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1: Go placidly amid the noise and haste, and remember what peace there may be in silence. As far as possible without surrender, be on good terms with all persons. Speak your truth quietly and clearly, and listen to others, even the dull and ignorant. They too have their story. Avoid loud and aggressive persons. They are vexations to the spirit. If you compare yourself with others, you may become vain and bitter, for always they will be greater and lesser persons than you.

0: Enjoy your achievements as well as your plans. Keep interested in your own career. However humble, it is a real possession in the changing fortunes of time. Exercise caution in your business affairs, for the world is full of trickery. But let this not blind you to what virtue there is. Many persons strive for high ideals, and everywhere life is full of heroism. Be yourself. Especially do not feign affection. Neither be cynical about love, for in the face of all aridity and disenchantment, it is as perennial as the grass. Take kindly the counsel of the years, gracefully surrendering the things of youth. Nurture strength of spirit to shield you in sudden misfortune, but do not distress yourself with imaginings. Many fears are born of fatigue and loneliness. Beyond a wholesome discipline, be gentle with yourself.
1: You are a child
0: of the universe. No less than the trees and the stars. 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
1: To be here, and whether or not.
0: And whether or not.

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I've got mine.

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George once said to me, and I quote, he said, never wait or hesitate. Get in, kid, before it's too late. You may never get another chance.

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And you know, everybody's talking about the good old days, right? Everybody, the good old days, the good old days. Well, let's talk about the good old days. Come to think of it, as bad as we think they are, these will become the good old days for our children. But why don't we try to remember that kind of September when life was slow and oh so mellow. Try to remember. And if you remember, then follow. Oh, why does it seem that the past is always better? We look back and we think the winters were warmer, the grass was greener, the skies were bluer, and smiles were

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Come out next is the news on the hour. After that, we will be starting our main daytime schedule. 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

0: From the moment you decide to have a baby, her health is in your hands. 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

0: Honestly, you lot. What are you putting into your bodies? 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

0: Kent Downs Radio Hospital Information. Throughout your life, your personal details may change for one reason or another. It's very important that the hospital holds an accurate record of these for you. Please ensure you notify your GP of any changes to your personal details, or if urgent, please contact the hospital before your next attendance. If you already have an appointment, then you can call the number on your appointment letter and speak to one of the booking team, who can update your records for you over the phone. You can also ask your consultant secretary to do this for you. Alternatively, you can tell us in person when you come for your next appointment.
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0: We are here every day and every night of every year. We've seen it all, from newborn to old age. We are experts in the human body and human emotion too. We answer 11 million emergency calls a year, but we never panic. We take a reading, agree a plan, make a cuppa. We don't do it for the thank yous. We do it for Janice, Alfie, for Jack, for all of us. It's not your normal job. We're mending lives, looking for veins, keeping the music playing. We say hello. We wave goodbye. We're always here. We're always there. We are Michelle, James, Carrie, Yvonne, Adam and Frankie. And at 3:49 this morning, we were Maisie too. £7, 2 ounces, all doing well. We are the NHS. We are recruiting now. Search nursing careers.
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He said, I like it, with a big wide grin. Kept on a-popping and he said again, get rhythm. When you get the blues, come on, get rhythm. 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It doesn't

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4: The top stories this hour. Ed Sheeran has told a crowd in Philadelphia that the past week has involved difficult decisions and mistakes, and that he's so sorry. It was the pop star's first concert since his support acts quit in solidarity with rapper Macklemore after he reiterated his support for Palestine. Elsewhere, Sir Ed Davey is calling on the Chancellor to immediately cut fuel duty by at least 10 pence a litre until Christmas.
5: It's a really, really big one. Mm-hmm. You know, I talk to people across the country and, you know, they're shocked when they go to fill up the car. And, you know, small businesses are really hit by it. So it's a policy, I think, right for now, which will keep the economy moving.
4: The Liberal Democrats are also backing cuts to bus fares and a lowering of VAT on electric vehicle charging. It's the second day of their party conference. Sir Ed's on a mission to restore faith in members, with some worried they've lost ground in the polls over the past year. Girl Guiding says its members are facing rising levels of sexism and misogyny online. Earlier, a minister announced a new national task force is being set up to tackle hatred and abuse towards women. To sport now, where Coventry fans are celebrating their first Premier League win since 2001. They're off the mark after beating Nottingham Forest 1-0, but needed a late VAR call to get them over the line. Jay De Silva scored his first goal for the club, which pleased him and boss Frank Lampard.
6: Great time for it. Been waiting a while. The boys have been giving me stick for a long time, so yeah, happy to take that chance and give us the win.
7: It's been amazing. Having lost our first four games, all in different circumstances, I think it's easy to feel negative, to feel like, where's the goal, where's the win coming from? And the reality is, in football, you have to fight for it, you have to work for it, you have to have organisation.
4: Defending champions Arsenal suffered a 3-0 defeat at Brighton, and Tottenham's winless start continued with a 3-2 loss to Aston Villa. While Wayne Rooney is reportedly poised to sign up for I'm a Celebrity, The Sun on Sunday claims the former Manchester United and England stars in advanced talks to join the show. From Sky News, I'm Imani Rana. Midtown's

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1: 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It also provides a range of specialist services across South East England. 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The partnership aims to improve people's lives by providing high quality care and the best possible experience of its services. It provides services in a wide range of places, including hospital, community clinics, people's homes and GP practices. This includes Chalk Hill, based on the Princess Royal Hospital site in Mid-Sussex, that treats children and young people experiencing emotional difficulties, mental health problems and eating disorders. For further information about the services the Trust provides and where it provides them, go to the Sussex Partnership website.
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Hi everybody, Paul B here. We're not with you this week, we're taking a short break. But we've got a Facts on Fruit item for you. And a bit later on in the programme, Kathy will be giving us one of her poems. And there's lots of good music as well. So enjoy.

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1: Consumption of onions may help prevent cataracts, gastric ulcers, osteoporosis, atherosclerosis, cardiovascular disease, heart attack and stroke, as well as cancer of the breast, colon, ovarian, gastric, lung and bladder.
0: According to an old English rhyme, the thickness of an onion's skin can help predict the severity of the winter. Thin skins mean a mild winter is coming, while thick skins indicate a rough winter ahead.
1: And eating parsley can help get rid of onion breath.
0: Have you tried?
1: No, I haven't, but tea leaves are supposed to work as well, chewing tea leaves.
0: Okay. Only around 10% of the world production of onions is exported. The rest is consumed in the countries in which they are grown.
1: Scientists claim that the best way of avoiding onions bringing tears to your eyes is to chew the onion and cut into the root end of the onion last.
0: You've got your own theory on this, haven't
1: you? Well, I always think you should use a very sharp knife because then it doesn't crush it. As soon as it starts crushing, all the nasty vapours come out. Okay. So that's my theory.

0: This man has the right to be treated with dignity and respect. This woman has the right to be involved in decisions about her healthcare. This boy has the right to be treated with a professional standard of care by qualified staff. We all have these rights and many others. We also have responsibilities, such as registering with a GP and keeping appointments. Our rights and responsibilities are set out in the new NHS Constitution. It explains how, by working together, we can all do our bit to make the NHS a great achievement for generations to come. To find out more, ask your healthcare professional or visit nhs.uk/NHS Constitution. The NHS Constitution, because the NHS belongs to us all.
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0: Integrated care systems are partnerships of organisations that come together to plan and deliver joined up health and care services and to improve the lives of people who live and work in their area. Sussex Health and Care supports the 1.7 million people in Sussex, including the people of Mid-Sussex, and is made up of health and care organisations right across Sussex. It is responsible for looking after and delivering all the health and care services in the area it covers. The four partners in Sussex Health and Care are NHS Sussex, East and West Sussex County Councils, and Brighton Hove Council. Sussex Health and Care includes all seven NHS hospital, community and ambulance trusts, plus all primary care practices in Sussex. This includes the University Hospital Sussex NHS Foundation Trust and the Princess Royal Hospital here in Haverhill. A wide range of other voluntary, community and social enterprise partners are also involved in providing health and care services in the county and are part of the integrated system. For further information, go to the Sussex Health and Care website.

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move on that one more time. I know you all remember Bob Marley. You don't sound like even you remember. Do you remember Bob Marley? That's better. Well, if you remember Bob Marley, you'll also remember one of his favorite songs. Goes something like this.

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1: Every day, people in Mid-Sussex go hungry for reasons ranging from redundancy to receiving an unexpected bill on a low income. The Mid-Sussex food banks provide a minimum of 3 days emergency food and support to people in crisis in Mid-Sussex. Care professionals such as doctors, health visitors, social workers, the Citizens Advice Bureau and the police identify people who need help and issue them with a food bank voucher. The food bank clients then bring their voucher to a food bank centre. Volunteers meet clients over a cup of tea or free hot meal and are able to signpost people to agencies able to

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0: 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Coming up next, the news on the hour. Celebrating 50 years of Middowes Radio.
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3: The top stories this hour. A new national task force has been launched by the government to root out harmful attitudes towards women online and in workplaces. It comes as Girl Guiding says its members are facing rising levels of sexism and misogyny on the internet. Ed Sheeran's apologised for the controversy caused by Macklemore being dropped from his tour over pro-Palestinian comments. The British star told an audience in Philadelphia he'd made mistakes. Demonstrators gathered near the stadium last night. Some fans said they weren't going in because they felt Sheeran had given in to the stadium owners. There have been more overnight drone attacks in Russia and Ukraine. Russian officials say two people were killed around Moscow, while Ukrainian authorities say four died in the Kyiv region. Sir Ed Davey is calling on the Chancellor to immediately cut fuel duty by at least 10 pence a litre until Christmas.
4: It's a really, really big one. Mm-hmm. You know, I talk to people across the country and, you know, they're shocked when they go to fill up the car. And, you know, small businesses are really hit by it. So it's a policy, I think, right for now, which will keep the economy moving.
3: The Liberal Democrats are also backing cuts to bus fares and a lowering of VAT on electric vehicle charging. It's the second day of their party conference. Sir Ed is on a mission to restore faith in members, with some worried they've lost ground in the polls over the past year. Earl Spencer's accusing the King of gaslighting him over the royal reaction to claims in his upcoming book about Princess Diana. It's after Buckingham Palace issued a strongly worded denial of claims in his new book. And Wayne Rooney could be following in his wife's footsteps and entering the jungle. The Sun on Sunday says the former England footballer's in advanced talks to join I'm a Celebrity. Colleen was the 2024 runner-up. From Sky News, I'm Imani Rana.
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0: Hello and welcome back. This is Paul B on Middowes Radio. Coming up later in the programme, Kathy will be here with her poem of the week. And we have lots of good music for you, starting with this. Celebrating 50 years of Middowes Radio.
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0: day and all of the night at the Princess Royal Hospital and throughout Mid-Sussex. 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
1: Hello, my name is Sarah and I am a physiotherapist. I work with children and adults of all ages to help improve their movement and activity when they have been affected by illness, injury or disability. I work with individuals who have problems affecting all parts of their body. This can include patients who break an arm after a fall, patients who have heart or abdominal surgery who need to regain their strength, and patients with chronic conditions such as cerebral palsy. My role is to provide movement, exercise and physical activity advice and support. We see individuals in hospitals, schools, mental health services and outpatient departments. In the hospital, we get patients moving as best as they can so they can be discharged safely. In outpatient departments, we provide exercises and guidance on regaining movement and strength. We work closely with other healthcare professionals, including doctors, nurses and occupational therapists, in order to ensure patients receive the best possible support and care.
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0: Now here's Kathy with her poem of the week.
1: Sea Fever by John Masefield. I must go down to the sea again, to the lonely sea and the sky. And all I ask is a tall ship and a star to steer her by. And the wheels kick and the wind's song and the white sails shaking, and a grey mist on the sea's face and the grey dawn breaking. I must go down to the sea again, for the call of the running tide is a wild call and a clear call that may not be denied. And all I ask is a windy day with the white clouds flying, and the flung spray and the blown spume and the seagulls crying. I must go down to the sea again, to the vagrant gypsy life, to the gull's way and the whale's way, where the wind's like a whetted knife. And all I ask is a merry yarn from a laughing fellow rover, and a quiet sleep and a sweet dream when the long trick's over.
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0: In 1938, Lady Reading founded a voluntary service whose goal was to help Britain deal with the biggest issues of the day.
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3: And never seems to give until that moment when you realise that it's endowed you with the most worthwhile thing in the whole world.
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3: And like love, the measure of voluntary service is voluntary service without measure.
5: The ultimate strength of a nation
3: lies not in her trading nor in the multitude of her financial transactions.
5: It is not found in her banking operations
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3: And the voluntary service is an integral part of that character.
0: The beliefs we set out with in 1938 are as relevant now as they always were. 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

0: For a patient in hospital, there can be many concerns and challenging decisions to make about their health and future. They often feel stressed and frightened, disconnected from their usual support, as they are separated from home and loved ones. 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However, we are not only there for those who have a faith or religion, and if you or someone you love is in need of a friendly, supportive, listening ear for whatever reason, please contact us. 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
1: To find out how to prevent an illness getting worse and take the best course of action to get well again sooner, visit

If you are thinking of starting a family, then please visit the SENSE Sense website. When Sense started in 1955, German measles, also known as rubella, infection in pregnancy was the main cause of congenital deaf blindness. Thanks to vaccination, this is much less common, and Sense wants to keep it that way. 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If you're thinking of becoming pregnant, get immunised. Go to www.sense.org.uk or www.radio.

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1: Day and all of the night at the Princess Royal Hospital and throughout Mid-Suffolk.
2: The top stories this hour. A new national group has been set up to tackle sexist attitudes towards women. It's bringing together groups, experts, local leaders and ministers. They'll look at harmful behaviour and attitudes online, at work and in communities. Women and Equalities Minister Bridget Phillipson says the task...
3: attitudes in our schools. This is about all of us across government coming together to tackle these attitudes, this underlying problem.
2: Princess Diana's brother claims the press has a cancerous influence on Harry and Meghan's lives. The King in his new book. Buckingham Palace responded this week saying grief can cloud reason. Jenny Bond's a former royal correspondent.
4: People seem to be centering on this thing about Harry and Meghan and whether or not their treatment echoes that of Diana. And yes, the Earl Spencer did say that in the BBC.
2: Hundreds aimed at Moscow in what its mayor called the largest ever attack on the capital. Two people were killed in an oil refinery center just after 6:30 this morning. Ed Sheeran says mistakes were made after Macklemore was dropped from the British Stars World Tour, prompting his band and support acts to quit in solidarity. The rapper had made comments in support of Palestine. And finally, in sport, early leaders Manchester City are just kicking off there. It's where Leeds play Crystal Palace. From Sky News, I'm Chris Milligan.
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this is the Sounds of the 60s on Middowns Radio with Paul B. The decade started with Elvis coming out of the army and ended up with his triumphant comeback concert. It saw the rise of the Merseysound and later the Summer of Love and Woodstock. It saw the British invasion of the American charts led by the Beatles and the Rolling Stones, matched by homegrown talent led by the Beach Boys and Bob Dylan. It was the decade of Swingin' London, Twiggy and Mary Quant. It was the era of the miniskirt and the minicar. So join me, Paul B, as we journey through the best of the sounds of the 60s here on Middowns Radio.

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6: 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This is the Sounds of the 60s. And this is Paul B. Time for another classic track.

over 3 weeks. You should go and see your doctor. A can be a sign of lung cancer. Of course, the vast majority of won't be serious. But if something is wrong, then finding it early means it's more likely to be treatable. So, if you've had any sort of persistent for 3 weeks, tell your doctor. Be clear on cancer.

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You are listening to Paul B on Mid Downs Radio with Sounds of the 60s.

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0: After a long day, we like to unwind.
1: Yeah, usually with a nice glass of something.
0: But it's funny how the drink sneaks up on you.
1: Yeah, and the odd glass of an evening becomes the odd two or three glasses most evenings.
0: The trouble is, it sneaks up on your organs too, giving them a hard time. And it could lead to lots of nasty things like a stroke, breast cancer or heart disease.
1: Yeah, apparently two large glasses of wine or more a day could make me three times more likely to get mouth cancer.
0: Luckily, we didn't have to give it up. We got a bit sneaky too, like swapping the hard stuff for something softer.
1: Or giving the drink time off a few nights every week.
0: So our poor insides get a nice rest too.
1: Yeah, and we get to take a few inches off the waistline.
0: Hey, easy, Tiger. We still enjoy having a drink, but the drink doesn't enjoy having too much of us anymore. Check your drinking levels and stop the drink sneaking up on you. 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

0: that's about it from me for now. Thank you for listening. This has been Sound of the 60s with Paul B. Coming up next, the news on the hour. 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

1990s, from 1996. Adam Clayton and Larry Mullen, who were both from U2, and the theme tune from the film starring Tom Cruise as

John Belushi and Dan Aykroyd starred in the 1980 movie The Blues Brothers. But it wasn't until 1990 that they had the hit. It was the flip side, in fact, initially to Think by Aretha Franklin. And after releasing it 2 weeks earlier, they flipped it over and it became a great big smash from the movie soundtrack. The Blues Brothers, Everybody Needs Somebody to Love on the One Hit Wonders from the 1990s. My name is Kevin Payne, playing out some great tunes for you in the next hour. In

I've got a good feeling about this particular edition of the One Hit Wonders. It's the One Hit Wonders of the 1990s. Still to come, quite a few songs actually which were kind of issued many moons before but didn't actually see the light of day until the 1990s. Plus, I've got some gospel music as well, and Innie Camo's coming up later on as well. So looking forward to all that on the One Hit Wonders from Mid Downs Radio, 1350 AM. We're online, www.mdr.org.uk, and across the length and the breadth of the Princess Royal Hospital, the PRH, here in Haywards Heath, on

0: didn't quite get to number one, got to number two in 1994 for Red Dragon, with Brian and Tony Gold. Compliments on your kiss, the one-hit wonders from the 1990s on Mid Downs Radio. 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
0: on the One Hit Wonders. I found someone who loves me more from Billy and Sarah Gaines. The one

0: Between 1991 and 1997, I had the privilege of broadcasting to the entire hospital radio network in the United Kingdom with Christian Hospital Radio out of Tunbridge Wells. I presented a 30-minute programme called Living Sounds, which was half an hour of contemporary Christian music. Good as well. Played that more than most tunes, I think, over the 300 programmes. Because it came out as an LP track in 1991, finally hit the UK singles charts in 1997 for Billy and Sarah Gaines. I Found Someone Who Loves Me More. The one-hit wonders continue after the break on Middowns Radio.
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0: Welcome back to the one-hit wonders of the 1990s. Irma Vernice was the elder sister of Aretha Franklin, and this original 1967 song was a hit in

What a catalogue of hits for younger sister Aretha Franklin. But Irma, this side of the pond anyway, only ever did it once in 1992. She's just clipped inside the top 10 with Take a Little Piece of My Heart, which was originally out in 1967. This is Kevin Payne playing out the one-hit wonders on Mid Downs Radio from the 1990s. Some artists sort of surprise you. You think, no, surely they had more than one big hit. This lot...

the Connells on Mid-Downs Radio, a group that never did it again in the UK charts, unfortunately. 74, 75 from 1995, the song got to number 14 on the One Hit Wonders from Mid-Downs Radio. Coming next, a song that went top 5 in 1999 for Amelia.

0: And now, another contemporary Christian music classic. 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
1: Amelia, Big Big World from 1999. She was a Swedish singer, and this gentleman is on the gospel side again from his 1997 CD called Shades of Grace. Picked up on this one during my Living Sounds programme quite early on, and then the British record buying public did the same thing. Butterfly Kisses from 97.

Oh, what about that then? Top Drawer song from Bob Carlyle from 1997, Shades of Grace, Bought Us Butterfly Kisses. An American soul and jazz singer who recorded for Motown after winning their 1965 talent contest, had a one and only one-hit wonder in 1990.

Footsteps from Francis Nero, a one-hit wonder from 1991 on the one-hit wonders of the 1990s. My name is Kevin Payne. We'll take a break for some staff information. And when we come back on the other side, another song from the 60s, which found success in the 90s.

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Oh, the power of advertising, originally recorded in 1961. Back she came in 1996 and took the song to number five. Her name was James Etta Hawkins, but she was known as Etta James. I

a song made most famous by Wilson Pickett in the 1960s. The Coasters also did it. Back they came, the Commitments, Mustang Sally from 1991. The Commitments was a 1991 comedy drama, and the song there was performed by a nine-piece Dublin band, a soul band featuring cast members. A very respectable cover version of a classic soul song, I would suggest. This is Kevin Payne playing out the one-hit wonders of the 1990s in a series of programs on Mid Downs Radio.

Well, I hope you've enjoyed this particular edition of the One Hit Wonders on Mid Downs Radio. My name is Kevin Payne. It was the One Hit Wonders of the 1990s. Imi Camoes with a number 4 hit in 1995 in the United Kingdom. It was number 1 on the Billboard chart in America. Here comes the Hot Stepper on Mid Downs Radio, 1350 AM. Thank you very much indeed for your company on this particular edition of the One Hit Wonders. Keep listening to Mid Downs Radio, because there are many, many more programs to enjoy from the 60s, 70s, 80s, and now the 1990s as well. Although you wouldn't think so with this last tune. This was a hit in 1997 for Led Zeppelin. It's A Whole Lot of Love. Goodbye. You need

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1: All day and all of the night at the Princess Royal Hospital and throughout Mid-Sussex, this is Mid-Downs Radio.

Hello and welcome to the sound of the 90s on Midtown's Radio. This was the decade that saw the East and West Germany reunited after the collapse of the Soviet Union and the Channel Tunnel between Britain and France opened. The internet took off and we saw the first smartphones and satellite TV. It was a decade of boy bands, girl power and British rock rivalries, matched by the arrival of the grunge rock from America. Join me, John Boy Cook, for the next hour with the best of the sound of the 90s here on Midtown's Radio.

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1: The same-day emergency care unit at the Princess Royal Hospital in Hayes Eve aims to have patients seen by a doctor or nurse, diagnosed and treated and able to go home on the same day. The aim is to have patients checked and possibly treated by a specialist without the need to be admitted to the hospital. Patients may be referred by the hospital's A&E department or one of the hospital's wards, or by the ambulance service, or by the patient's GP or other primary care provider. SDEC is open from 8:30 in the morning to 8 p.m. in the evening. The aim is to get patients home on the same day with a treatment plan, which may include medication and may involve another appointment, which will be organised before they leave. It is very unlikely that patients will need to be admitted to the hospital, but if there is a need to stay in hospital, a bed will be found as soon as possible. For further information about SDEC, go to the University Hospital Sussex NHS Foundation Trust website.

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5: 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And this is John Boy Cook. 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
1: Washing your hands frequently throughout the day is good practice at any time. You should wash your hands using soap and water or hand sanitizer, in particular when you get to work or arrive home, after going to the toilet and before you eat or handle food. You should wash your hands thoroughly for at least 20 seconds, about the length of this infomercial.

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0: Well, that's it from me. Thank you for listening. This has been The Sounds of the 90s with me, John Boy Cook. Coming up next, the news on the hour. 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

0: 1-0 victory at Celtic in the Old Firm derby. It's the second Sunday running that Derek McInnes' side have beaten their Glasgow rivals. From Sky News.
1: All of the day and all of the night. 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
2: Hello, this is Anthony Lane with Sounds of the Millennium, bringing you the best music from the first three decades of the 21st century, here on Middowns Radio. The new millennium saw CDs being superseded by iPods, downloading music and streaming. It also saw the launch of the iPhone and Facebook, kick-starting the social media revolution. Musical stars included Beyoncé, Ed Sheeran, Lady Gaga, Bruno Mars and Taylor Swift. Bands included Coldplay, One Direction and Radiohead. And the 2020s saw the COVID-19 pandemic grip the country with lockdown music helping to keep the nation's spirits up. So join me, Anthony Lane, for the sound of the millennium, here on Middowns Radio.

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broadcasting to visitors, staff and patients in the Princess Royal Hospital, Heywood Heath, and in the community. 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

0: Hello, I'm Charlotte and I'm a broadcast journalist and I used to volunteer as a presenter at Midtowns Radio. And it was such a brilliant experience volunteering there. I learnt a huge amount from the team who were all really kind and welcoming and really knowledgeable too. I went on to work in commercial radio news after that and it was a really valuable experience for me because I learnt a lot about broadcasting on air. 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So I'd really encourage anybody who's thinking about it to volunteer at Midtowns Radio. It's a great place to learn and cut your teeth in the broadcasting world, and also it's a lot of fun.
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1: 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The Trust in all runs seven hospitals in Chichester, Worthing, Shoreham, Haywards Heath and Brighton and Hove, as well as numerous community and satellite services. The Trust will be responsible for all district general acute services for Brighton and Hove, West and Mid Sussex and parts of East Sussex. It also provides specialised and tertiary services across Sussex and parts of the South East, including neuroscience, arterial vascular surgery, neonatology, specialised paediatric, cardiac, cancer, renal, infectious disease and HIV medicine services. As well as providing acute services for the mid-Sussex population, the Princess Royal Hospital is a centre for elective surgery across the Trust area. Other services provided at the hospital include services for the elderly, dermatology, services for respiratory patients, accident and emergency services, intensive care, orthopaedics, maternity and rehabilitation services. The Princess Royal Hospital Haywards Heath, serving the Mid-Sussex community and people across the University Hospitals Sussex Foundation Trust area.
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0: Hello. There are two main types of hospital in the UK. Firstly, there are National Health Service or NHS hospitals, which are free for people who normally live in the UK. Secondly, there are independent hospitals run by private companies or charities, which usually charge for their services. Most NHS hospitals will offer emergency care, maternity services, surgery, medical care, children's services, also known as paediatrics, and cancer care. Larger hospitals may also offer specialist services such as cardiac surgery, neurosurgery, or complex paediatric surgery. There are also a number of specialist NHS hospitals which only provide care for selected conditions, such as eye hospitals or orthopaedic hospitals. Community NHS hospitals are smaller and provide a more limited range of services to their local community. These can include community beds, outpatient clinics, minor injuries units, and X-ray departments. NHS hospitals are run by National Health Service organisations called trusts. Some hospitals are called foundation trusts, which can operate more independently but are more accountable to their local population. Most NHS hospitals undertake the training of medical, nursing and other healthcare staff and will also be conducting medical research. Some are called university hospitals. These are typically linked to a medical school or university.
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3: Top stories this hour. Princess Diana's brother says as an uncle whose sister died in preventable circumstances, he worries about Prince Harry not having police protection. The Duke and Duchess of Sussex lost taxpayer-funded security when they stepped down as working royals in 2020. It's being looked at again now they've moved back to the UK. Our royal correspondent Laura Bundocks listened to an interview with Elle Spencer ahead of the release of his new book.
4: The Elle said, I would say personally, he has worries about the fifth in line to the throne who served with the military. He'd be worried about him not having security. And he said, I would veer towards protection there. Now, obviously, the Earl has no influence when it comes to these decisions, but it's an interesting intervention.
3: Women's rights campaigners say all government departments need to commit and engage in a newly established task force if it's to be successful in tackling gender-based violence. It's bring together local leaders, academics and organisations to address behaviours at work and online. The first session will focus on young people. Girl guiding ranger Ruby Swan shared one of her experiences.
5: It was football. I was the only girl in the team. And one of the boys turned to me on the bus and said, I don't even know why you're here. You should be back at school with the other girls.
3: Ed Sheeran's apologised to fans for making mistakes as he opened his first show since rapper Macklemore was dropped from making pro-Palestinian remarks on stage. The controversy prompted all of his support acts to quit the US leg of his tour. Three people have been hurt in a stabbing outside a gay bar in Liverpool city centre. A weapon's been found. To sport now, an early lead as Manchester City made it 5 wins from 5 Premier League games with a 5-3 victory over Sunderland. Manchester United needed a late equaliser to finish 1-1 at Fulham and avoid a third straight defeat in all competitions. Liverpool were 1-0 winners at Bournemouth in boss Andoni Iraola's first visit to his former club. And finally, in the Scottish Premiership, Rangers moved 2 points off the top of the table with a 1-0 win at Leaders Celtic. From Sky News.
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1: I've finished!
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0: 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It's open to women over 37 weeks of pregnancy and is applied by inhalation or a combination of other therapies such as massage, foot spas and warm compresses. 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

0: Right Care Right Now aims to help local people find the right service for their health needs, especially when they need medical help fast, but it's not a life-threatening emergency. Many visits to the Princess Royal Hospital's Accident and Emergency Department do not result in any treatment. That doesn't mean those people are all in the wrong place. It's important for some conditions to be checked in A&E, even if no treatment is needed. But many visits to A&E could be dealt with better by a different NHS service, such as pharmacists, GPs, or minor injuries nurses. Right Now Right Care is a website which can be accessed via the internet by any computer, tablet, or smartphone. The website lists common symptoms and offers suggestions for treatment. Right Care Right Now then links through to local services and shows whether they are open or closed and their location. If you require urgent treatment for symptoms that are not listed on the website, then ring NHS 111 for further advice. Using an alternative to A&E could mean more convenient service, little or no time in waiting room, and treatment by professionals who are experts in common illnesses and injuries, rather than A&E staff who specialise in emergencies. By using Right Care Right Now, you are not only helping yourself, but also helping the NHS save A&E for those who really need it.
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1: How's it going with your two?
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1: Tell me about it.
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3: The top stories this hour. Princess Diana's brothers denied making threats in claiming there's more he could have included in his new book about the king, but chose not to. Earl Spencer repeated allegations from it in a TV interview, including the then Prince Charles said his sister would soon be forgotten following her death. He says he had a duty to write the memoir. Jenny Bond's a former royal correspondent.
4: A lot of people have accused him of just profiteering here, and he said that's the last thing on his mind. And so we must believe him on that. I think one way he could help us believe him completely is perhaps if he donated all the profits from the book to Diana's charity.
3: Buckingham Palace previously said grief can cloud reason. A new national task force is being set up to tackle hatred and abuse towards women. It's to bring together different groups, experts and councils, with the Equalities Minister saying tackling misogyny should be everyone's responsibility. Germany's Chancellor has described a state election result as a disaster, but has promised to stay in office. Exit polls suggest Friedrich Merz's Christian Democratic Union got 5% of the vote in one area, with heavy losses expected too in Berlin. Drivers have been warned to avoid an area of Glasgow because of a building fire. Firefighters were called to Paisley Road West near Cessnock at around 5:45 this evening. Sport now, a Manchester United rescued a 1-1 draw at Fulham in the Premier League to avoid a third straight defeat in all competitions. Mateus Cunha scored in the 89th minute for the visitors. Boss Michael Carrick was impressed with how they responded to going behind to an own goal.
5: The boys could have thought, you know, it's one of those days and it's gone against us, but I really like the reaction. The way we finished the game and come back into the game would be easy for that game to go in another direction. So, and we nearly won it at the end.
3: Early leaders Manchester City got past Sunderland 5-3 to maintain their winning start. Liverpool won 1-0 at Bournemouth. And Rangers got a 1-0 win at Celtic to move 2 points off the top of the Scottish Premiership. From Sky News, I'm Chris Milligan.
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8: This year is the 8th Hurst Festival, and I headed over to the imposing Danny House near Hurstpier Point, where the Burroughs family and the residents of Danny House have been hosting an exhibition of original paintings by wildlife artist and outspoken conservationist David Shepherd, CBE. David is also the founder of the David Shepherd Wildlife Foundation, and very kindly agreed to tell me all about his life and works.
9: David, this is a fabulous setting for your exhibition. How did you come to be here?
10: Oh, it's absolutely amazing. I'm overwhelmed by it. Well, I can't even remember, actually. Richard Burroughs was our host last night. He's opened his house as part of the festival to every nook and cranny. And, I mean, it was his birthday, for example. All the birthday cards are on the mantelpiece still with my cards and things we sell for the benefit of the Wildlife Foundation, David Shepherd Wildlife Foundation. And about a year ago, it was arranged that I would be one of the speakers in the festival. And so this was booked last night. We had a sellout last night. It was

0: We lived in London. I was the typical snotty-nosed little schoolboy, 8 years old, 9 years old, in the Battle of Britain. I mentioned that because that was what gave me my love of aviation and many other subjects I paint, but I'm fanatically interested in the history of World War II and the Battle of Britain, for instance, going to school in the war and jumping out of the bus and watching the Battle of Britain overhead. We didn't realise people were killing each other, but they were incredible days. And they've been with me ever since, those strong memories.
1: I mean, you didn't start out wanting to be an artist, did you? I mean, you...
0: Oh, I was a disaster. I was an incredible degree of disastrous in my early life. When I was growing up in the 1930s, I was obsessed with being a game warden in Africa. I'd never even been abroad, but I had this arrogant assumption that I was the greatest thing that could ever happen for the Kenya National Park. So when I left my middle-class education, without any qualifications or whatever, and I trotted out to Kenya thinking they'd accept me, I said, can I be a game warden? And they said, no. And I came home again with my world in ruins, because I couldn't think what else to do. I had no interest whatsoever in art, and certainly no talent. The only reason why, I've still got it actually, my first oil painting, I showed it last night, created a riot. My God, you said you had no talent. You're bloody right, you didn't have any talent. This awful bird picture. And that was the only painting I ever did, just simply because I was terrified of playing rugger when I was at school, so I painted this awful picture and thought no matter what about it. So I failed to be a game warden and came home again, and my dad said, well, you've got two choices, old chap. You either drive a bus for me or somehow pursue your lack of interest and talent and be an artist. It was agreed I'd rather be an artist than a bus driver, so I entered. Enter is too strong a word, but I showed this awful bird picture to the State School of Fine Art, and they said, go and drive a bus.
1: Right.
0: They said, no way will you ever be an artist. And I met the man who trained me by sheer chance going to a cocktail party. And that's life, isn't it, when one single thing changes everything.
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1: I met this amazing man called Rob Goodwin. He's dead now. And it was at a cocktail party in Winchester. I loathe cocktail parties, but if I hadn't gone to that party, I wouldn't be talking to you now. I'd be driving buses.
2: Wow.
1: And he took me on as a challenge. He said, I don't teach anybody, I'm too busy. But when he saw this painting, he said, oh my God, anybody who paints as badly as that, I've just got to teach him. Extraordinary. And he took me on for 3 years. And to that man, I owe everything. My whole life is due to him.
2: But how did you get into painting wildlife? Because that's what you're mainly known for. Well,
1: very quick story. When I'd had my training for 3 years with Robin, he said, right, you're on your own now. And I started my career at Heathrow Airport, because I love aeroplanes. And in those days, I had a permit to drive wherever I wanted at Heathrow. It was a village airport. Two aeroplanes landed every couple of hours, you know. And they gave me a permit to drive wherever I wanted. It's almost, they don't go on the runways, because occasionally an aeroplane lands. But it's lovely. I was known as the London Airport artist. They did bus tours. Not many people know this, but you didn't know.
2: No.
1: Heathrow, in the 1950s, they did bus tours around the airport. And it stopped when it saw me painting with my easel. And that's David Shepherd. He's there every day painting aeroplanes, the London Airport artist.

0: 24 hours a day on 1350 AM. 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
1: And through them, I met the Royal Air Force. They saw my work. That was the catalyst, because right. I never served in the RAF. But they started flying me around the world as their sort of guest painter, painting scenes of the Royal Air Force. And I flew out to Keno for the RAF. They said, we've got a plane going from Lynham, spare seat, would you like to go to Keno? And I said, yes, I'd love to, because I always wanted to be a game warden. Flew out to Keno with them, and the RAF was stationed in Nairobi, and they said, we'd love 25 quid, we've got 25 quid, we'd love a painting, but we don't want aeroplanes, so we'd fly them all day. Do you do animals? That was the catalyst. And I rushed out to Nairobi that afternoon and painted my first wildlife painting, and I've never looked back.
2: And what was it a painting of?
1: It was a painting of a rhino chasing an RAF aeroplane off the airstrip. Puff, puff, puff, tuff, tuff, tuff. Marvellous. And that gave me a life which I've never looked back on. It's just amazing. And came a conservation on that same visit. When, it's a well-known story, my wife joined me and we were driving around the Serengeti National Park of the Horn, and the sky was black with vultures. So many vultures. He said, no, David, there's something wrong over there. We've got to go and see. And we found a water hole that had battery acid poured into the water by a poacher.
2: Oh.
1: 255 dead zebra. And when you've seen that sight, when your career is suddenly taking off as an artist, I thought, my God, is this the depth of depravity to which man can sink? And gave my first painting to help raise money, and it's escalated from there. And I've been doing it ever since with great success. The greatest thrill in my life now is to be able to raise, I have to say, very large amounts of money by simply painting, and I'm working anyway, so I'm not giving it away. I'm painting anyway. And to raise money, because I owe all my success to the animals I paint. So putting something back through the Devonshire Wildlife Foundation.
2: Yes, I'm going to ask you a little bit more about that, about your latest projects in a minute, but what you've painted such a diverse variety of subjects, and what's your favourite subject?
1: Well, it's funny you say that, because when we have an exhibition like this, for example, we've got 28 or 30 of my original paintings. They belong to the family, so it's known as the family collection. And I hire them out or release them out for a show like this today at Denny House. And people say, gosh, we didn't realise you painted that sort of thing. They expected 30 pictures of elephants. No, because it's elephants that I'm apparently known for. Simply one print, which is on Only Fools and Horses, that this print of mine of an elephant is on Trotter's wall. Oh God, I've never painted anything else. But that put me on the map. And the people, there's only one elephant picture here. Steam trains, portraits, aviation, and everything. The common denominator with this variety of subjects is the getting excited about something worth painting. And it's born by two. A lovely example is when I painted HMS Ark Royal for the Fleet Aeron, and I had a fantastic fun doing that. I mean, I'm not in the Navy. I've never been in the Navy. Never served, but I was in the helicopter in the seeing the Ark Royal coming home to the scrapyard in the Mediterranean, and I could talk to the captain through my microphone. And I said, Ted, he was the captain, the sun's in the wrong position. Do you think you'd turn around and go back to Malta? I said, can you imagine me? And I've never been in the Navy, the nerve of it. And he said, yes, it'll give those navigators something to do. And to see this thing going around the other way, just for me. Well, I was doing that, and then 3 weeks later, I was in Clarence House painting Her Majesty Queen Elizabeth, the Queen Mother, as a portrait.
2: Yes, so what was that like?
1: And she said, how do you manage to paint an aircraft carrier 1 minute and my portrait the next? I said, there's no difference, ma'am. Raised a few eyebrows. She laughed. She said, oh, it's so wonderful. It's one of the happiest commissions I'll ever do.

0: This is Midtowns Radio and Spotlight with Wendy Swindon-Eagle talking to David Shepherd, the artist and conservationist.
1: I was going to say, what's been your favourite subject to paint?
2: Well, if I have to answer that, there are dozens almost exactly level.
1: Yeah.
2: But by a very tiny head start, I have to say the steam drains. My other hobby is an unbelievably expensive hobby, but I've got this glorious steam engine which I've owned for 48 years. Bought from British Rail for £3,000. It's 140 tons. She's called Black Prince. She's well known now all over the world.
1: And where do you keep her?
2: She's running trains on the North Norfolk Railway at the moment, owning her keep. But it's getting so expensive now that I don't know how long I can carry on doing it. But she's my fifth daughter. I was on Countryfile on television just briefly talking about this, and they said, what do you mean your fifth daughter? Well, we have four daughters, and Black Prince is our fifth daughter because she's a member of the family, all 140 times. She's crazy. But she's indirectly, she's running on the Poppy Line in Norfolk, hauling trains full of happy people. And on the headboard, on the front of the engine, she carries a board saying the David Shepherd Wildlife Foundation. So I'm talking about tigers with Black Prince.
1: Right, right. Because you've got a fabulous painting here of a little boy and an old man.
2: Grandpa's workshop.
1: Yeah. Yes, yes. What was the inspiration for that?
2: I just sort of suddenly had an idea that I'd love to paint a picture of a chap sitting in his garden shed at the bottom of the garden, making a model steam engine with his grandson watching. And that's exactly what we've recreated. Doing a painting like that, or any other painting, always involves a degree of camera work. I mean, you can't ask a tiger to sit still for you for 5 days, obviously. And everything I do is usually from photographs I've taken myself, whatever the subject. And we got him to sit, and we're taking hundreds of pictures, and the result is a very popular painting. Yes, Grandpa's workshop. Some 30 pictures here altogether. Gosh. I'm so old now, I'm in my 82nd year, I suppose. And I forget I did certain pictures, and I was reminded about a month ago of an enormous picture I did of the Maze Prison riots. Yes, right at the heart of the troubles in Northern Ireland, I was asked to paint some pictures for the Green Howards and other regiments, which involved going there. I wasn't going to be sitting in my studio comfortably in Sussex with them providing me with photographs. I wanted to see it myself, to get involved, because that's the only way you get a really good painting. And, it was an adventure. It's the only time I've been frightened, actually.
1: Really?
2: Yes, I mean, I only mention that because people ask me, have you ever been frightened? I get awfully fed up with the media saying, have you ever been charged by an elephant and squashed by a tiger and eaten by something else? And I said, for God's sake, don't talk like that about wildlife. But the only time I've never been frightened, ever, except with Northern Ireland, that painting, because they wanted me to paint the Ardoyne, which at that time was 100% IRA. And I walked in there and I was spat at by six people telling me to F off because they thought I was effing special branch and everything else, and I had a row with them and said, I'll do this, I'm an artist and I'm painting and I'm not going until I finish my work. And they said, oh, it was very unpleasant. Anyway, I did the picture of the Maze Prison riots when the terrorists all broke out of the Maze Prison and they all had to be put back in again, so the police had to come in their back.
1: Yes, I remember. I didn't remember the pictures.
2: But I saw it. Anyway, I was having dinner in the officer's mess and they said, we love your picture of the Maze Prison riots. And I said, I've never painted the Maze Prison riots. I'd completely forgotten it. And they said, well, there it is, this chicken body. There it is on the wall. And I said, good God. And it was my signature. And I'd forgotten. You must think I'm bonkers, but it's a long time ago and I'm getting senile. They couldn't believe that I was watching it and saying, my God, it's him who painted it, yes.
1: So how many pictures have you painted, do you know, in your life?
2: I've never added up. I suppose it must be about a couple of thousand, I think, now.
1: Yes.
2: And more are pictures I've forgotten I've done. You see, pictures change hands. If I've done an elephant for somebody, they've sold it for a reason, or some of my pictures are coming up for auction quite often, and people need the money, I suppose. And I'm being forged as well, at least by one painter at the moment, with my signature on, so I occasionally come up with pictures with my name on, which aren't mine anyway. Oh, it's a compliment when you're being forged, I suppose. No, that's not funny, but two of my major pictures are somewhere else. They've been stolen. People walk into galleries and take them off the wall. I'm flattered about that, because it means they wanted it. No, it's no laughing matter.
1: No, but...
2: Anyway.
1: It is a compliment, though, isn't it?
2: It is, in a way. Yes.
1: So...
2: Yes, I mean, I did a picture of a leopard, which is probably the best picture I've done of leopards, and that was stolen from a gallery in broad daylight. He took it off the wall and walked out with it. And a year later, it was found on the back seat of a beat-up Mini in a car park. So obviously, they couldn't sell it, so they... Oh, God.
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0: This is Middowns Radio, and this is Spotlight, featuring David Shepherd, the artist and conservationist, who is with Wendy Swinton Eagle.
1: But you're well known for your work in conservation, and you've just launched, is it Tiger Time?
2: Yes, the Tiger Time. Well, this is one way of helping to raise awareness about the plight of the tiger. There are major species, I can go on forever, but the animals we are most closely associated with in my foundation are the ones I paint. You know, we're a very small charity, relatively speaking, so we don't save the rainforest. We can't. We leave that to WWF. But my charity was started by Prince Bernhard, funny enough, of the Netherlands. Prince Bernhard of the Netherlands was a great, lovely friend of the family. And 30 years ago, he said to me, David, you appear to have an ability to raise huge amounts of money without doing anything. What he meant was, you see, he knew I'm a compulsive painter. I'm painting every single day of the week. So I'm miserable if I'm not. So all I'm doing is painting a picture, and instead of selling it and giving half the money to the government, we can raise money through an auction with the foundation and put something back. And it's the most exciting thing. He said, you can do this. Why don't you start your own foundation, so that you can direct your efforts into one. Yeah. And so the David Shepherd Wildlife Foundation was born 30 years ago. We've given away about $5 million, I think, so far. The nice thing about my charity is that if you give money, as last night people were buying like mad last night, I don't know how much we raised from this visit to Danny House, but it's a very considerable amount. Every penny will go to, in this case, the orphanage for baby elephants we've set up in Zambia, in Lusaka, which is a life-changing experience, rescuing baby elephants that have been seen standing beside their dead mother, the mother being shot by poachers for the ivory. And the baby is trying to suckle its dead mother and inevitably dies. And it's heart-rending. And my foundation's been this project we have with the orphanage. We set up an orphanage in Lusaka now. And as I speak, I think we've got 10 or 11 residents, little babies, which we've saved. And the philosophy is the 3 R's: rescue, rehabilitation, and then release into the wild. And it's working now. It's miraculous. It's so wonderful. But it's to see these little baby animals, and they're just amazing.
1: So how do you decide which animals to help or where to put the money?
2: Well, we go from day to day, I suppose, but of course in the longer term we have trustees, obviously, because we're a registered charity, and I'm not a trustee, but they when the trustee meeting is probably twice a year or three times a year, as all registered charities. And they sift through all the projects that have asked for money, hundreds of, almost dozens, certainly dozens, of requests for help from there and there and there in Vietnam or Tanzania or wherever for a project. They say no, definitely not, yes, possibly, yes, definitely, no, no, no. We cannot even begin to satisfy all the requests because we're a small charity and desperate for money. But we are succeeding. We've had some wonderful success stories. Just one concerned a rhino called Shibula. She was taken out of the wild from Namibia with a mate and put into a filthy concrete cage in Lisbon Zoo in Portugal. The male died and she was left alone in this concrete prison. And she was capable of breeding because she was quite young. And with the money we raised, we sent her out to South Africa. And then she was picked up by the South African Air Force and flown into a national park. She's now a granny.
1: Uh-huh.
2: And a super granny. She's had 7 calves, and 2 of those have had calves again. And she's now based in the Queen Elizabeth National Park. No, sorry, I'll start again. It's the Mountain Zebra National Park in South Africa. And we put rhino back into that park where they haven't been seen for 140 years. And that's history. That is conservation really working. We've now put cheetah back into the park too. And we've doubled the size of that national park. It all happened with an auction we had in South Africa, a couple of my paintings, and paintings by other artists, so it's not just me. And we bought 5 farms, which all surrounded this national park. We knocked all the buildings down, all the fences and everything else, and we've doubled the size of that park. And it's so rewarding when you can stand there and say, we've done it, David Shepherd Wildlife Foundation.
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1: That is amazing. I mean, are any of your children following you in your work?
2: Aren't they just? Yes, absolutely wonderful. I mean, it's inevitable because I took them, you know, when they were in their teenage years into Zambia and the national parks, and they were hooked. Obviously, all children are when you take them, because this is the whole future of the world in the hands of children. Mm-hmm. Like Richard Burrows' kids, I met them. They're just lovely children. They can speak and they're interested in conservation, and they are the key to the future. It's not me. I'm too old. I said last night to the audience, it's horrifying to think I'm not a great, I don't have a huge knowledge in conservation. I'm only interested when I see an elephant hobbling along on one foot, having blown its foot off, treading on a landmine. But in the longer term, all the species on this planet are interdependent. Just one living creature, whether it's a mosquito or a plant or whatever, including man. And it's daunting to think what the future is going to be in 100 years' time. Mm. I mean, there are children being born now who will live to 90. What is this planet going to be like in 90 years' time? I don't think we can survive. We're wrecking the planet so fast. And I met Neil Armstrong just after he came back from the moon, and he really reminded me of how desperate the plight is for man. It's all of us when we're destroying the planet. He described how he felt when he looked through his window of his space capsule coming home. It's a mind-blowing thing for me to know that he was talking to me, telling me.
1: Wow.
2: And I've never forgotten it. No, it's frightening. But we've got to do something about it. And tigers, you know, they have a right to survive. People say, well, it's all right, it doesn't matter, we can see them in a zoo. That's not the same.
1: No.
2: That's not the point. It's the fact that we're destroying the species, I am told, at the rate of one every day.
1: But how? How are they being destroyed? Right.
2: You've got to you've got to stop the trade. You see, the trade in parts from endangered mammals like elephant ivory, rhino horn, tiger bones is second only to the international trade in drugs. It's a massive business because people buy these trinkets and ivory or whatever. We've got to stop the buying, because if we stop the buying, there won't be an incentive to go and kill the wildlife. And we've got to stop it, because children like countries like Zambia or Kenya or Tanzania, they've got a treasure which we don't even have. You know, they've got wildlife in it to a degree which is irreplaceable. We've got to convince them at government level in these countries that their wildlife is of more value left alive than got rid of. Save your wildlife, because the income from tourism will pay for your roads and your hospitals and everything else. Income from tourism. And tourists aren't going to go to Zambia if there's no wildlife. It's as simple as that.
1: Do you have a particular favourite animal out of all the ones you've painted?
2: It's got to be wise on elephant. Thanks to Only Fools and Aussies. This guy come banging on about that bloody soap opera.
1: That hasn't done you any harm.
2: No, it hasn't done you any harm, actually. No, it hasn't. It mustn't be intolerant.
1: So you've got a very beautiful portrait of your wife up there. So can you just tell me where you met?
2: Yes, she was working in a bank, an ordinary bank clerk, many, many years ago, 54 years ago. And we lived in Camberley, and my brother and I used to get asked to a ghastly dance every year. It's a ward of court. I don't know if you know that expression. It's a legal thing where... Oh, I'm getting into deep water now. But anyway, these two old ladies had this daughter, child who they'd taken on as a challenge to try and give her a better life, to get her married. So she'd put on these ghastly dances once a year, to which my brother and I were asked to meet in Sandhurst in Camberley. All these Sandhurst cadets came, and my brother and I misbehaved so badly in hopes that we wouldn't be asked again. And that's where I found Errol. Errol, bless her heart, she was looking rather lonely, leaning against the fireplace, while this hand wind-up gramophone was playing Glenn Miller. And I said, this is good, isn't it? Do you like Glenn Miller? And she said, who's he? That was a bad start. And we met from there. And she then went up the ladder and went into a much better job working for an American airline based in England. And that was really, we started it. And that was it.

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1: And does she travel with you?
2: Not very often, because she dog sits and looks after the house. And I'm miserable when I'm not with her.
1: No.
2: I said this on Desert Island Discs with Sue Laurie. I was on her programme. And she said the same question. And I said, but when I get to Africa or wherever, I'm miserable and I can't wait to come back. I hate going away without her. I'm a sloppy old bugger.
1: Yeah. And dare I ask, do you have a favourite song? I mean, do you have a special song?
2: Well, yes, I do, actually. But you see, you're too young. You don't know. It's Goodnight Sweetheart, which is a lovely... We just saw Top Hat, the musical, the other night in London, and that brought it all back, because that's my era, Glenn Miller and the dance bands at the time. I like some pop music, but I love music. I painted music. I can't paint without music. I have a very wide taste, but Glenn Miller, yes. Partly because we met Jimmy Stewart, who was the lead playing Glenn Miller in the Glenn Miller story.
1: Oh, yes, of course.
2: We met Jimmy Stewart. I was at an Apollo launch in Cape Canaveral, can you believe it? Yes. I can't even remember why I was there.
1: I was going to say, how did you get to
2: me? I don't know. Anyway, we watched this Apollo thing go up, and Gloria Stewart was the director of San Diego Zoo, and she knew me, so we started chatting. She said, would you like to meet Jimmy? Well, I'm hardly likely to say, well, I suppose so. God, I was shaking. And we met, and we immediately became friends, tremendous friends. Jimmy was a darling, lovely man, he really was. He had charisma.
1: Yes.
2: That's the thing which is gone now, in my view. There's nothing to replace it. It's all money now, making films, and outrageous amounts of money. He just wanted to be left alone with his golden retrievers. And lovely, he came, stayed the night with us, and I can bang on about... No, it meant a lot, because to meet people like that, genuine celebrities, I can't stand the word celebrity, because you get people now with no name you've never even heard of, being interviewed for Hello magazine when you've had a baby, 18 to 20 pages of rubbish you read about how do you feel now. Oh God, who wants to know about that? Jimmy, he couldn't stand all that sort of crap.
1: We had a fair few celebrities when you had your birthday party when you launched Tiger Time, didn't you?
2: Yes, we did, yes, in the House of Lords, and we had... Oh, gosh, my 80th birthday we had 2 years ago at the Natural History Museum. We had the whole museum. It's unbelievable. My God, it's expensive to hire that place. It was sponsored. Two lovely, generous people to pay for the whole thing. We had 650 people, and we raised about £110,000 net for the world, for my charity. And that's when it all comes together. We had Michael Parkinson was the host, and yes, we had a few people. It was wonderful. I was in tears at the end. I almost had literally, because I'm very emotional, and I've shed tears many times. I think one moment of when I was on the footplate of Black Prince, my beautiful steam engine, she was in steam on the Gloucester and Warwickshire Railway, when the Battle of Britain Memorial flight flew over, because I'd helped them, and so they said, we'll help you. And I was on the footplate, the engine was in steam with 500 people there, and the Lancaster and Spitfire and Hurricane came flying over from the Malvern Hills and over my engine three times. And I'm telling you now, I'm in tears.
1: So what was the best moment of your life then?
2: Up to then? Many, but that is one that
1: I
2: mentioned, because it has to be one of the outstanding moments. They flew over three times, and I had a ride in the Lancaster. Well, I did a painting which is here in the collection of the Lancaster bomber over there, and that painting raised, how much did it raise? £96,000 for the Royal Air Force Benevolent Fund charity, because they've done so much for me, the RAF, and that was my way of repaying it. We ran off 850 copies, and it raised 96,000 in about 6 weeks. And I had the flight in the Leinster. It took me a flight in the Leinster, and I was shaking like a schoolboy. God, I'm almost crying now.

0: You!
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2: So, what's your next goal, David? What are you aiming for now?
3: Well, my next, possibly my last, but I don't know. No, am I going to live to 100? God help people around me if I'm 100 years old. And yes, to sum everything up, as I did last night, actually, you can't imagine anything more satisfying and more happy-making than being able to do something which you love, painting. Every single day I'm painting. So, and then giving pleasure to other people by the fact that they've saved up their hard-earned cash to buy a painting from me, something I can create and they buy, making people happy. And above all, raising money for wildlife, paying something back to wildlife for what it's done for us. And what more could anybody wish for than that? I'm going to go exactly as I'm going now, only faster. My philosophy is the older you get, the faster you've got to go.
2: Well, I mean, you look amazing, I've got to say. I mean, you've got so much energy. I mean,
3: if you wanted to kill me, mentally and physically, you'd take me out of Barbados and put me on a bloody beach. Give me a gin and tonic under a palm tree in a deck chair. I'd go mental in 5 minutes, because that's a waste of time. Every second has to be lived. My kids go even faster than I do now for the foundation. That's lovely.
2: Are they working in the foundation?
3: Well, Melanie's just handed over. Melanie's been the CEO for 26 years, I think, now, and it's been a tremendous strain on her, because the CEO has all the ultimate responsibility. And she's handed over now. She's now going to be a trustee without being a CEO. But she's been the sort of centrepiece of the whole foundation for all that time. My daughter Mandy is a highly successful painter. She's doing all the things I used to do, like riding in jump jets, Harrier jump jets, and driving in aircraft carriers and doing all sorts of crazy things like I used to do, and raising money for wildlife. She's crazy about the foundation. Emily, our granddaughter, she's a very established artist already at the age of 26. I think she's 26. I can't remember the ages of my granddaughter. I get lost completely. So they've done their bit as well. They're all supporters, obviously, all four daughters, but very much so. Inevitably.
2: And so for the man in the street, I mean, what can we do?
3: Awareness, money, inevitably. Every penny helps. You know, even 5 quid. I mean, we'll get a 5 quid note from an old age pensioner in Wigan who says she can't do more, but please. And those are the people we've got to support and give support to, because they're the backbone of this country. The ordinary members of the public. Education. That's the answer. And money. And awareness.
2: Well, David, thank you very much. Well, you've been listening to Wendy Swinton-Eagle talking to David Shepherd, CBE. If you'd like to find out more about the work of David Shepherd and the Wildlife Foundation, you can go on to his website at www.davidshepherd.org. And to see more of his art or maybe buy a print and support the foundation, it's davidshepherd.com.
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5: 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The Audiology Department at the Princess Royal Hospital provides a full range of hearing and balance services. As well as clinical consultations, their service includes repair of faulty hearing aids, retubing, ear mould impressions and other minor problem repairs by appointment only. Appointments are normally offered the same or the next day. They can also offer advice if you need help to hear the TV, phone, doorbell or smoke alarm. More information on their postal service, hearing aid battery replacement, lip reading classes and much more is available on the audiology page of the Brighton and Sussex University Hospital's website, www.bsuh.nhs.uk.
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7: This is my dad. He'd started to forget things. It couldn't just have been old age. I tried to ignore the signs, but it was getting worse. I was afraid I was losing him. I was worried about bringing it up, but he agreed to see the doctor. He was diagnosed with the early stages of dementia. Spotting the signs early meant we could get the right treatment and support, and I'd have the dad I know and love for a little longer. If you're worried about someone's memory, talk to them about visiting their doctor.

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1: Top stories this hour. Princess Diana's brothers repeated an allegation made in his new book, for the then Prince Charles said his sister would be forgotten soon enough following her death in 1997.
2: I'm not sure I can say exactly what went through my mind, but I really was so stunned. And I just, after a stunned silence, I said, I cannot believe you just said that. And I hung up on him.
1: Speaking to the BBC, Earl Spencer says it followed what he calls a rant about her funeral. He claims to know more about the king he's chosen not to include. Buckingham Palace previously said grief can colour memory in ways others don't recognise. The head of Girl Guiding says she welcomes the opportunity to bring girls' experience and perspectives into discussions with the government around tackling gender-based violence. A national task force has been launched. Ed Sheeran's admitted mistakes and says he thought about not performing anymore after rapper Macklemore was kicked off his tour. The US venue was unhappy at the Support Act's pro-Palestine messaging on stage. Polls have closed in Russia's first parliamentary election since the invasion of Ukraine in 2022. An exit poll reported by state media is projecting a convincing win for the Kremlin-backed United Russia Party with 49.4% of the vote. In sport, Manchester United's 1-1 Premier League draw at Fulham saw them escape defeat with a deflected last-gasp Mateus Cunha equaliser. But former captain and pundit Gary Neville has condemned the worst 10 minutes he's seen from a United side. He says he was stunned how they started the match at Craven Cottage.
3: They were absolutely mannequins. I've never seen a Manchester United team for 15 minutes walk around out of possession as much as that. Fulham had 46 passes in the first couple of minutes of the game to get a chance. 46 passes, Fulham against Manchester United.
1: Manchester City topped the table by 3 points after a fifth straight league win, 5-3 over Sunderland. Liverpool got a 1-0 victory at Bournemouth to move sixth. And Celtic have suffered three straight defeats in all competitions after losing 1-0 at home to Rangers in the Scottish Premiership. From Sky News, I'm Chris.
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5: 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Hello everyone, I am Tommy Kennedy and I host the TK Legendary Vibes on Mid-Downs Hospital Radio. I still can't believe it's been 50 years of celebrating MDR. 50 years, where's the time gone, am I right? So the song that I have chosen to celebrate 50 years is by a legendary artist from the early 2000s as it was released. And this is Rock DJ by Robbie Williams. I have to say, Robbie has done a lot of legendary things. And I hope he does more.

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1: Hello, I'm Linda Wishart, a presenter on Mid-Downs Radio, and my very varied music programme, Linda's Kaleidoscope, is on Wednesdays at 1 till 3pm. I'm pleased to be celebrating with Mid-Downs Radio on its 50th anniversary. I was trained by the legend Big Al, that's Alan French. It was through him my interest in country music evolved, and one artist in particular, Faith Hill. In 2001, she recorded There You'll Be for the Pearl Harbor film soundtrack. This is my favorite track, and I hope you enjoy it too.

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1: Hello, this is Kenny G. You can hear me on a Friday morning, 10 a.m. till 12, when it's the official start to the weekend. It seriously is. We had it checked and verified. The song that I have chosen to celebrate 50 years of Midtowns Radio also signalled the start of a whole new teen subculture, one which I became very much a part of. The song I've chosen is New Rose by The Damned.

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1: I'm Paul B, and my programme, Tiffin with Paul B, goes out on Midtowns Radio on Thursday afternoons. I'm celebrating Midtowns Radio at 50 with a track from an album that was released a few months after Midtowns Radio started up in 1976. It was voted by critics as the album of the decade.

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1: Hi, what's good everyone? My name's Hannah Russell and my programme What's Good goes out every Monday 7 to 8pm. I present all the good news that is often overlooked to try and make your Mondays more positive. I'm celebrating MDR50 with a track from 2004, recently hitting the charts again. It's Unwritten by Natasha Bedingfield. I hope you can have a good sing-along to this one, because I know I will.

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1: 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I'm celebrating MDR 50 with ABBA's Dancing Queen, first released in 1976, the year Midlands Radio was launched.

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1: 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I'm John Finn, and my program, John's Jukebox, goes out on Middowns Radio on Fridays from 12 to 2 p.m. I'm celebrating MDR 50 with a track from 1978. It's Jerry Rafferty and Baker Street.

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1: 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I host the Simply Redhead Music and Chat Show on Wednesday afternoons from 3 till 5 here on Middowns Radio. My song choice is What a Feeling from the 1983 film Flashdance. It made me dance out of the cinema then, and it still gets me moving now. So I hope you all enjoy it.

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1: Hi, it's me, Mark Holder from Midtowns Radio. 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My favourite song actually isn't from the 80s, and it's The Darkness's I Believe in a Thing Called Love, mainly because it reminds me of great times with my family, my three girls, and my wife, especially on holidays. I hope you love the track.

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0: Hello, I'm Charlotte and I'm a broadcast journalist and I used to volunteer as a presenter at Midtowns Radio, and it was such a brilliant experience volunteering there. I learned a huge amount from the team, who were all really kind and welcoming and really knowledgeable too. I went on to work in commercial radio news after that, and it was a really valuable experience for me because I learned a lot about broadcasting on air. 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So I'd really encourage anybody who's thinking about it to volunteer at Midtowns Radio. 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
1: Midtowns Radio. I'm Kevin Payne, and my programme is Totally 80s, the programme that does exactly what it says on the tin. It goes out on Midtowns Radio on a Friday evening between 7 and 9pm. I'm celebrating MDR 50 with a track from 1984, the very year that I joined the radio station. My track is Skritti Palitti and Woodbees Pray Like Aretha Franklin.

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1: Hi, I'm Cathy and I co-present Tiffin with Paul B, which goes out on Midlands Radio on Thursday afternoons. I'm celebrating Midlands Radio at 50 with a track by a pop legend who in 1976, when MDR opened its doors, was going through a lean period when the big hits had dried up. So this was something of a comeback hit, which went to number one in the UK charts and restored his popularity to this day. So here's Cliff Richard and Devil Woman.

0: all day and all of the night at the Princess Royal Hospital and throughout Mid-Sussex. 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
1: Hello everyone, I'm Gwen Kennedy, Chair of Mid-Downs Radio. It's my absolute pleasure to mark this remarkable milestone of 50 years of broadcasting, companionship and community spirit. 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This year, 2026, as we celebrate our past, we also look ahead. 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Here's to the next 50 years. 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
3: The top stories this hour. Earl Spencer has accused the King of being astonishingly provocative and below the belt in the palace's response to claims in his new book. He says His Majesty told him we'll forget her soon enough in the run-up to Princess Diana's funeral. The palace says grief can cloud reason. Women's rights campaigners say all government departments need to commit and engage in a newly established task force if it's to be successful in tackling gender-based violence. It'll bring together local leaders, academics and organisations to address behaviours at work and online. The first session will focus on young people. Girl Guiding Ranger Ruby Swans shared one of her experiences.
4: It was football. I was the only girl in the team. And one of the boys turned to me on the bus and said, I don't even know why you're here. You should be back at school with the other girls.
3: The Liberal Democrats want to see Andy Burnham step up active preparations for war. Its defence spokesperson thinks the UK urgently needs a network of volunteers it can call upon in the event of an attack. Germany's Chancellor has described a state election result as a disaster but has promised to stay in office. Exit polls suggest Friedrich Merz's party got 5% of the vote in one area. In sport, Manchester United rescued a 1-1 draw at Fulham in the Premier League to avoid a third straight defeat in all competitions. Matheus Cunha scored in the 89th minute for the visitors. Boss Michael Carrick was impressed with how they responded to going behind to an own goal.
5: The boys could have thought, you know, it's one of those days and it's gone against us, but I really liked the reaction. The way we finished the game and come back into the game would be easy for that game to go in another direction. So, and we nearly won it at the end.
3: Early leaders Manchester City got past Sunderland 5-3 to maintain their winning start. Liverpool boss Andoni Iraola got a 1-0 victory on his return to Bournemouth. And Rangers were 1-0 winners at rivals Celtic in the Scottish Premiership. They're now 2 points behind the leaders. From Sky News, I'm Cam Hall.
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Ladies and gentlemen, this is Captain Tobias Wilcock welcoming you aboard Coconut Airways Flight 3722 Bridgetown, Barbados. We will be flying at an height of 32,000 feet and at an airspeed of approximately 600 miles per hour. Refreshments will be served after takeoff. Kindly fasten your safety belts and refrain from smoking until the airport.

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1: 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This has been Hannah Russell. Coming up soon, the Midnight News. Stay with us on Middowns Radio for the night shift, taking you through from midnight to dawn.
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